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2: Today's day sponsor is Catherine Hawking from Statesville, North Carolina. Catherine is sponsoring this day in loving memory of her beautiful daughter, Kelsey Mae Richardson. Kelsey was a beautiful young woman with long golden blonde hair and the brightest blue eyes that shone with the love of Jesus. She loved the Lord with all of her heart and shared Christ with everyone around her. She spoke boldly about her faith, but even more, she lived it. Her life was a testament to God's love and grace, pointing others to Him through her kindness, compassion, and unwavering faith. Kelsey had a servant's heart and was always looking for ways to help others. She dreamed of joining the Peace Corps after completing her studies at Western Carolina University and becoming a pediatric oncologist so she could make a difference in the lives of children. She loved spending time in the race shop with her dad, Gary, and enjoyed weekends accompanying her mom as she visited clients. Kelsey also loved serving others and could often be found volunteering at the Welcome Home Veterans Organization in Mooresville. Kelsey was a peacemaker among her family and friends. Her beautiful smile and sweet laughter brought light into the darkest days. On April 14, 2017, at 2:10 a.m., Kelsey's precious life was tragically cut short by a drunk driver. She and her sister Carly were on their way to photograph the sunrise at the Grand Canyon when they both lost their lives. Though their family and friends were devastated, they found comfort in knowing the sisters were welcomed into the arms of Jesus. Today, Catherine and Gary hold tightly to the promise that they will one day see their daughters again. Until then, they honor Kelsey and Carly by reminding everyone never to drink and drive, live life as though it were your last, and to keep your eye on the skies. Thank you, Catherine, from the Joy FM team for being today's day sponsor. From the Morning Joyride, I'm Melody Vaughn.
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0: When Paul wrote what we now know as the book of 2 Timothy, he was alone, in prison, falsely accused, and in his final days. What's so inspiring is Paul was determined to encourage others, even from a dark prison cell. In some of Paul's darkest days, he wrote these words, "But the Lord stood at my side and gave me strength." You see, even though Paul knew he would soon be put to death, he continued to share the gospel. My friend, just as Paul knew that God was with him in his time of need, you and I can be sure of that same truth. Jesus gives us strength to face whatever is in front of us.
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1: Today's day sponsor is Catherine Hocking from Statesville, North Carolina. Catherine is sponsoring this day in loving memory of her beautiful daughter, Kelsey Mae Richardson. Kelsey was a beautiful young woman with long golden blonde hair and the brightest blue eyes that shone with the love of Jesus. She loved the Lord with all of her heart and shared Christ with everyone around her. She spoke boldly about her faith, but even more, she lived it. Her life was a testament to God's love and grace, pointing others to Him through her kindness, compassion, and unwavering faith. Kelsey had a servant's heart and was always looking for ways to help others. She dreamed of joining the Peace Corps after completing her studies at Western Carolina University and becoming a pediatric oncologist so she could make a difference in the lives of children. She loved spending time in the race shop with her dad, Gary, and enjoyed weekends accompanying her mom as she visited clients. Kelsey also loved serving others and could often be found volunteering at the Welcome Home Veterans Organization in Mooresville. Kelsey was a peacemaker among her family and friends. Her beautiful smile and sweet laughter brought light into the darkest days. On April 14, 2017, at 2:10 a.m., Kelsey's precious life was tragically cut short by a drunk driver. She and her sister Carly were on their way to photograph the sunrise at the Grand Canyon when they both lost their lives. Though their family and friends were devastated, they found comfort in knowing the sisters were welcomed into the arms of Jesus. Today, Catherine and Gary hold tightly to the promise that they will one day see their daughters again. Until then, they honor Kelsey and Carly by reminding everyone never to drink and drive, live life as though it were your last, and to keep your eye on the skies. Thank you, Catherine, from the Joy FM team for being today's day sponsor. From the Morning Joyride, I'm Melody Vaughn.
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0: This is Max Licato. What kind of person does unresolved guilt create? An anxious one, forever hiding, running, denying, pretending. As one man admitted, I was always living a life for fear someone might see me for who I really was and think less of me. I hid behind my super spirituality, but this lie was exhausting and anxiety producing. Unresolved guilt will turn you into a miserable, weary, angry, fretful mess. In a psalm David wrote after his affair with Bathsheba, the king said, "When I refused to confess my sin, my body wasted away, and I groaned all day long. Day and night your hand of discipline was heavy on me. My strength evaporated like water in the summer heat." As Paul told Titus, God's grace is the fertile soil out of which courage sprouts. God's readiness to give and forgive is now public. Salvation is available for everyone.
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1: Today's day sponsor is Catherine Hawking from Statesville, North Carolina. Catherine is sponsoring this day in loving memory of her beautiful daughter, Kelsey Mae Richardson. Kelsey was a beautiful young woman with long golden blonde hair and the brightest blue eyes that shone with the love of Jesus. She loved the Lord with all of her heart and shared Christ with everyone around her. She spoke boldly about her faith, but even more, she lived it. Her life was a testament to God's love and grace, pointing others to Him through her kindness, compassion, and unwavering faith. Kelsey had a servant's heart and was always looking for ways to help others. She dreamed of joining the Peace Corps after completing her studies at Western Carolina University and becoming a pediatric oncologist so she could make a difference in the lives of children. She loved spending time in the race shop with her dad, Gary, and enjoyed weekends accompanying her mom as she visited clients. Kelsey also loved serving others and could often be found volunteering at the Welcome Home Veterans Organization in Mooresville. Kelsey was a peacemaker among her family and friends. Her beautiful smile and sweet laughter brought light into the darkest days. On April 14, 2017, at 2:10 a.m., Kelsey's precious life was tragically cut short by a drunk driver. She and her sister Carly were on their way to photograph the sunrise at the Grand Canyon when they both lost their lives. Though their family and friends were devastated, they found comfort in knowing the sisters were welcomed into the arms of Jesus. Today, Catherine and Gary hold tightly to the promise that they will one day see their daughters again. Until then, they honor Kelsey and Carly by reminding everyone never to drink and drive, live life as though it were your last, and to keep your eye on the skies. Thank you, Catherine, from the Joy FM team for being today's day sponsor. From the Morning Joyride, I'm Melody Vaughn.
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0: This is Wendy. 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
1: Today's day sponsor is Catherine Hawking from Statesville, North Carolina. Catherine is sponsoring this day in loving memory of her beautiful daughter, Kelsey Mae Richardson. Kelsey was a beautiful young woman with long golden blonde hair and the brightest blue eyes that shone with the love of Jesus. She loved the Lord with all of her heart and shared Christ with everyone around her. She spoke boldly about her faith, but even more, she lived it. Her life was a testament to God's love and grace, pointing others to Him through her kindness, compassion, and unwavering faith. Kelsey had a servant's heart and was always looking for ways to help others. She dreamed of joining the Peace Corps after completing her studies at Western Carolina University and becoming a pediatric oncologist so she could make a difference in the lives of children. She loved spending time in the race shop with her dad, Gary, and enjoyed weekends accompanying her mom as she visited clients. Kelsey also loved serving others and could often be found volunteering at the Welcome Home Veterans Organization in Mooresville. Kelsey was a peacemaker among her family and friends. Her beautiful smile and sweet laughter brought light into the darkest days. On April 14, 2017, at 2:10 a.m., Kelsey's precious life was tragically cut short by a drunk driver. She and her sister Carly were on their way to photograph the sunrise at the Grand Canyon when they both lost their lives. Though their family and friends were devastated, they found comfort in knowing the sisters were welcomed into the arms of Jesus. Today, Catherine and Gary hold tightly to the promise that they will one day see their daughters again. Until then, they honor Kelsey and Carly by reminding everyone never to drink and drive, live life as though it were your last, and to keep your eye on the skies. Thank you, Catherine, from the Joy FM team for being today's day sponsor. From the Morning Joyride, I'm Melody Vaughn.
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1: Psalm 30 verse 1 says, I will extol you, O Lord, for you have drawn me up and have not let my foes rejoice over me. David begins this psalm by praising God for lifting him from a dark place and saving him from near death. But he also says that God has not let my foes rejoice over me. There has always been a kind of person who enjoys watching others fall. David certainly had his enemies, a type of person who delights in the misery of others. Today we might call this the internet. But if we're honest, we find this inclination in our hearts too. It's why we're drawn to the public spectacle of celebrity divorce, or a documentary about the crash and burn of someone prominent, or the comment section on a YouTube video slandering some Christian leader. Sinful human nature delights in the downfall of others. But here, David reminds us that God protects his saints, those who trust in him, from that kind of malicious destruction. If we delight in the downfall of others, we are opposing God. But if we cling to God, he holds on to us. He saves us and preserves us from the attacks of those who oppose him.
0: Author and speaker Barnabas Piper is a pastor at Emmanuel Nashville. 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
1: Today's day sponsor is Catherine Hawking from Statesville, North Carolina. Catherine is sponsoring this day in loving memory of her beautiful daughter, Kelsey Mae Richardson. Kelsey was a beautiful young woman with long golden blonde hair and the brightest blue eyes that shone with the love of Jesus. She loved the Lord with all of her heart and shared Christ with everyone around her. She spoke boldly about her faith, but even more, she lived it. Her life was a testament to God's love and grace, pointing others to Him through her kindness, compassion, and unwavering faith. Kelsey had a servant's heart and was always looking for ways to help others. She dreamed of joining the Peace Corps after completing her studies at Western Carolina University and becoming a pediatric oncologist so she could make a difference in the lives of children. She loved spending time in the race shop with her dad, Gary, and enjoyed weekends accompanying her mom as she visited clients. Kelsey also loved serving others and could often be found volunteering at the Welcome Home Veterans Organization in Mooresville. Kelsey was a peacemaker among her family and friends. Her beautiful smile and sweet laughter brought light into the darkest days. On April 14, 2017, at 2:10 a.m., Kelsey's precious life was tragically cut short by a drunk driver. She and her sister Carly were on their way to photograph the sunrise at the Grand Canyon when they both lost their lives. Though their family and friends were devastated, they found comfort in knowing the sisters were welcomed into the arms of Jesus. Today, Catherine and Gary hold tightly to the promise that they will one day see their daughters again. Until then, they honor Kelsey and Carly by reminding everyone never to drink and drive, live life as though it were your last, and to keep your eye on the skies. Thank you, Catherine, from the Joy FM team for being today's day sponsor. From the Morning Joyride, I'm Melody Vaughn.
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0: It's true. 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
0: How you and I live matters. Our families are watching, our friends are watching, and people who don't know Jesus are watching. Now, none of us live a perfect life, but it's good for us to remember that our lives are a witness to others. This is what Paul wrote about in his letter to the Corinthians. Paul encouraged them to think about how they were living. Faith is not just lip service to God. Real faith in Jesus is life-changing. My heart is convicted when I remember this verse in 1 Corinthians 10. Whatever you do, do it all for the glory of God.
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1: 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Honor thy father and thy mother, that thy days may be long upon the land which the Lord thy God giveth thee. This is Wendy from Community Matters.
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0: is Wendy. 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

Zephaniah 3:17. The Lord your God in your midst, the mighty one, will save. 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
1: 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Honor thy father and thy mother, that thy days may be long upon the land which the Lord thy God giveth thee. This is Wendy from Community Matters.
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1: 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Honor thy father and thy mother, that thy days may be long upon the land which the Lord thy God giveth thee. This is Wendy from Community Matters.
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0: This is Wendy. 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

0: This is Max Licato. I can bear witness to the power of God's grace. I could take you to the church, to the section of seats in the church. I might even be able to find the very seat in which I was sitting when this grace found me. I was a 20-year-old college sophomore living with a concrete block of guilt that had made a mess out of my life. But then I heard a preacher describe the divine grace that is greater than sin. At the end of the message, he asked if anyone would like to come forward and receive this grace. Iron chains couldn't have held me back. Truth be told, chains had held me back, but mercy snapped the guilt chains and set me free. I know this truth firsthand. Guilt frenzies the soul. Grace calms it. The benefit of being a great sinner is dependence upon a great grace. This is Max Licato.
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1: 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Honor thy father and thy mother, that thy days may be long upon the land which the Lord thy God giveth thee. This is Wendy from Community Matters.
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0: This is Max McLean. What happens to us after we receive Christ? Listen to the Bible from 2 Corinthians 5 and 6. If anyone is in Christ, he is a new creation. The old has gone, the new has come. We implore you on Christ's behalf, be reconciled to God. God made him who had no sin to be sin for us, so that in him we might become the righteousness of God. As God's fellow workers, we urge you not to receive God's grace in vain. For he says, in the time of my favor I heard you, in the day of salvation I helped you. I tell you, now is the time of God's favor. Now is the day of salvation. From 2 Corinthians 5 and 6, listen to the Bible. It's great for the soul.
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0: 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The Lord is good, a stronghold in the day of trouble, and he knows those who trust in him. 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
1: Psalm 30 begins with the words, "I will extol you, O Lord." Verse 1 reads like this, "I will extol you, O Lord, for you have drawn me up and have not let my foes rejoice over me."
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1: Extol isn't a word we use much anymore. It means to lift up or to praise highly. David lifts the name of God high because God lifted him from the depths. God has rescued him from some circumstance that was near death. He healed him from an illness that had him with one foot in the grave. That's what Sheol and the pit refer to, the place of the dead. David was on the brink of death, and God lifted him out. So now he will lift God up in praise. God saves, he rescues, he heals, he restores, he lifts from the darkest pits. That phrase, "drawn me up," describes lifting a bucket from a well, from the pitch black and the muck to the light of day and of hope. This is how God worked for David. It is how he worked repeatedly for Israel throughout the Old Testament. And it is how he works for you and me, because he is an unchanging God, constant in his goodness. God saves circumstantially, rescuing us from suffering, illness, and danger. Not always this side of heaven, but more often than we even recognize. Just consider all the awful things that haven't happened to you. He preserves our lives. And God saves ultimately, eternally, through Jesus, the truest, deepest fulfillment of this psalm and all the others. He lifts us out of life's dark places, and he lifts us into the bright hope of eternal life with Christ.
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0: Secretary of Agriculture Brooke Rollins recently announced a plan to strengthen the U.S. cattle industry. She says the goal is to reinforce and prioritize the American rancher's critical role in what she described as the national security of the United States. A statement from the USDA reports the national cattle herd is at a 75-year low, while consumer demand for beef has grown over the past decade. Secretary Rollins says it takes time to increase the size of the domestic cattle herd. That's why the USDA is investing now to make these markets less volatile for ranchers over the long term and more affordable for consumers.
2: Stay tuned. Your daily pearl of wisdom is coming up next.
0: Today's program is made possible by Virginia Department of Conservation and Recreation, which offers farmers and landowners cost-share funding for best management practices that protect water quality and natural resources. The cost-share program is now accepting applications from farmers and landowners in the Commonwealth of Virginia. Information at your local Soil and Water Conservation District office. Our pearl of wisdom today is another one from our founding father, Benjamin Franklin, who once said, "Don't throw stones at your neighbor's windows if your own windows are glass." That's your pearl of wisdom. You're on the farm, and I'm Ish.
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6: 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Hey, I'm Daniel Britt, sitting right next to Woody Wright.
8: Oh, he's a great.
6: Yeah, Mark Bishop.
9: Howdy, howdy.
6: Lauren Talley.
10: Hello.
6: Kevin Williams.
11: I'm still here.
6: Pat Parker. Gene McDonald.
12: Hello, folks.
6: Our soft feminine side, Tori Taft. And the one and only Bill Gaither.
9: And here I am, the one and only Bill. That's right. It's going to be a great day.
11: Yes, it is. We want to start with something kind of up, and I love this. It's our homecoming friend,

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And when I would stumble, then I would humble down and say thank the Lord I wouldn't take nothing more.

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And now to a cruise ship. Yeah, the Alaskan Cruise. This is from Majesty. It's the Gaither Vocal Band. My Lord and I.

0: love the fun, love the harmony. It's the Gaither Vocal Band here on Homecoming Radio. Bill?
1: Encouragement from someone who has been around for a while. This quote is from Pat Hunter. I've known Jesus for over 80 years, and I ain't got no better. He's only gotten sweeter.
2: Yeah. Oh,
3: wow. I love it.
4: I like that.
0: Here's Doug Oldham.
5: Since I started for

Jesus, the longer I serve him, the sweeter. He was my age when he sang it. The longer I serve him, the sweeter he grows. Okay. He was right.

0: Doug Oldham, good to have you.
1: It's always an honor when you can mentor someone or something to greatness, and that's kind of what this segment of the show has become. It's taken on a life of its own and kind of overshadows the overall homecoming radio show some days. Word of the day segment. It is here. Popular demand has brought it back. And the word of the day is circumlocution. Circumlocution.
2: Oh.
1: Circumlocution.
3: That's not what I thought you were
4: going
3: to say.
4: Yeah, I didn't know where that was going.
3: I got that. Yeah.
5: I know where that was going.
6: I think that's Old Testament.
5: Yeah, that's Old Testament.
3: Get out of Genesis here. Well, it's easy. You know, it's a kind of a mechanical thing. The circumlocution is a spring-like mechanism used in bank-safe manufacturing.
6: Oh.
3: It's typically made of copper, and it's attached to the wheel pack by the use of a spindle running through the drive cam. Attached to the drive cam, of course, is the wheel fly, which spins until the circumlocution is wound up.
4: Easy for you to say.
3: Until that thing is wound up tighter than the snare drum on a Happy Goodman record. When the right combination is reached, the spindle rotates the cam. That unwinds the circumlocution, thereby extending the lever arm, which nudges the squirrel, who spins the wheel, unlocks the safe, and kicks off the intro to God Walks the Dark Hill.
4: Oh, yeah.
6: Oh. That was
0: Riggy and a high hat.
6: That was a two honker from Bill. That's a little squirrely, but what it means is the use of many words when fewer would do. I'm looking at you, Kevin.
0: Exactly.
6: Especially in a deliberate attempt to be vague or evasive, as if you knew this word was going to come in. The politician's speech was a prime example of what Kevin said.
3: Just proud to be here.
0: Oh, Tori, you're so good. You are so good.
6: Only at correcting Kevin.
0: Gordon Moat on Homecoming Radio. Been through

0: Hang tough, hold on. Stick it out. Perseverance is the theme of that one. Gordon Mote. That's from the project Don't Let Me Miss the Glory. Hey, don't give up on God.
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6: Time now for a convention classic, a song taken from the days of the old singing schools, primarily in the American South and West, using the shape notes, do, re, mi, and some timeless theology.
7: I'd still

0: Hey, Pat, who wrote the convention song, Crown Him King?
1: I don't know, Bill. Was it you?
0: No, but I knew the man. Knew him. His name was Wallace B. Varner.
1: Wow.
0: Or better known for most folks as Wally Varner. Great piano player.
1: I love this song, and I loved the video revival. It was one of my favorites. This is a great convention song. Crown Him King.

0: and a song written by Wally Varner, right?
1: Yes.
0: Wally Varner. He was instrumental in my love for Gaither music, and here's why. I've already told you I'd save up money and I'd buy a Gaither video, but we had a widow lady who lived around the corner. And I don't know how this is before the internet, but the Gaither videos were hot stuff. So her dealer of Gaither videos was Wally and Polly Varner out of Florida.
2: Wow. Nice.
0: And as soon as a new video would come out, they'd call her up in Georgia and say, hey, you want it? She says, send it. COD. Check's going to pass in the mail. So she would buy them. She was like a Columbia House subscription service. And so she'd call me. Daniel, we just got a new Gaither video.
1: Amazing.
0: Winter Park, Florida. Oh.
3: The original Netflix.
0: That's right. Wally.
3: Wally Varner.
0: He played more notes than we were on the piano, I think.
4: Yeah,
5: yes.
4: Did,
5: or on the page.
0: Wally Varner.
3: Wally Varner.
1: Great

0: British apologist and writer G.K. Chesterton once observed that men sometimes do bad things from good motives, and sometimes they do good things from bad motives. The thought I would add is this: really doesn't matter either way, because the Bible says God causes all things to work together for good. God is not surprised by men's actions or motives. He's bigger than them both. Once, when the Apostle Paul was in prison, some men took advantage of his absence by trying to gain notoriety for themselves as preachers. Paul said he didn't care about their motives as long as the gospel was being preached. This is David Jeremiah encouraging you to get on the road to new life. Discover God's motives on Route 66.
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5: Why are you here? Had you thought that through? Why are you here?
6: Because you need me. You've got to have me. I'm like warts. You can't get rid of me.
5: That's up. Are you going to sing?
6: I'm ready. I'm ready. I've learned. I got me a guitar, and I learned how to play it. At home, I sensed your fear. Up here alone, it brought a tear. I called your house, they said your number changed. 'Cause when I called, I heard the number you're calling has been changed to a non-published number. I thought it strange. So I called your staff and asked for you. They want to know who I was. They said, Mark who? I spelled my name. She spelled it back to me.

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0: your ugly helmet homecoming hair. 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
0: Oh, it never ends.

0: Mark Lowry, Carnegie Hall, New York City. That's a classic flashback.
1: Oh, yeah. The Hicks from the Sticks come to sing for the Knicks.
0: Reliving some of those wonderful Gaither homecoming precious memories. Here now are the Isaacs. Dear

0: always so, so excellent. Okay. I love the Isaacs.
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0: Oh, we're having a great day here at Bill Gaither's Homecoming Radio, and we love having you here. In fact, this is the part of the show where you play a major part.
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0: This is from Patsy, who says, my sister was recently placed on hospice. It's a 2.5-hour drive to visit, and I'm 85 and make the drive about once a month. I listen to Homecoming Radio each time I go. I love the friendly banter you share, and above all, I love the uplifting music that's played. 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Thank you, Patsy.
3: Sandra in Richmond, Virginia writes, I grew up with Jeff Easter, bless your heart, Sandra, and all of the Easter bands at a place called the Gospel Chicken House.
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3: I have questions. Right. When Jeff called in, he talked about working on the band buses. It reminded me that my uncle helped them out a time or two as well. Wow. I was so blessed by this family and the message they brought to our community. I especially love the simple message in Thank You, Lord, for your blessings on me. That's a great song. Thank you, Easters and Gaithers, for keeping the message out there.
5: I also love Thank You, Lord, for your blessing me. 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There's a roof up above me. I have a good place to sleep. Yeah. There's food on the table. Shoes on my feet. I messed up one night and I said, there's shoes on the table.
6: Food on my feet?
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5: But I love that song. 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
0: Here are the Easters. Wow.

gratitude, an important theme that recurs over and over here on Homecoming Radio. Jeff and Sherry Easter. As we come in for a landing on today's show, this is a song written for the dreamers out there. And if you're one and you've ever been shunned or maybe felt like your dreams didn't matter, Gaithers came and wrote this song just for you. Larnell Harris and the Gaither Vocal Band.

0: What a song. The album, back in the 80s, New Point of View, Gaither Vocal Band, featuring Larnell Harris. That'll do it, Bill.
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1: 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Honor thy father and thy mother, that thy days may be long upon the land which the Lord thy God giveth thee. This is Wendy from Community Matters.
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0: 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Happy Thursday.
1: Happy Thursday.
0: Yeah, Melody, Brendan here with you. And Brendan, right off the bat, today is National Give Something Away Day. Well, we're going to do it right now.
1: Are we?
0: We are. We are going to give away two passes.
1: Whoa.
0: To the Ark Encounter.
1: Yeah.
0: In Kentucky.
1: Okay. And that includes the opportunity to go to the Ark Encounter and Creation Museum and hear some of your favorite Southern gospel artists like Ernie Haas and Signature Sound, Joseph Habedank, The Guardians, Lefevre Quartet, Mylon Hayes Family, and so much more. Melody, this is happening July 28th through September 5th, 40 days of Christian music at the Ark Encounter.
0: That's amazing, isn't it?
1: Yes.
0: So you are going to want to be a part of this. We're going to do it right now. We don't usually do a giveaway so early.
1: Yeah.
0: But since it's National Give Something Away Day, how can we not do that?
1: Mm-hmm.
0: Right? You like to come up with what word. Mm-hmm. So Brendan, text this word
1: give
0: to 888-985-6936 to get your two free passes to the Ark Encounter. Again, the number is 888-985-6936. The word
1: is give.

it's Melody and Brendan. And Brendan, we would be remiss if we did not take the time to thank all of those who gave to God's Pit Crew the day before yesterday and then yesterday morning. And we hit well over 900 buckets. Wow. So thank you, thank you, thank you from not only God's Pit Crew, but from Your Joy FM, the family working together. I mean, it was just amazing to see God's work in that. And now over 900 people will have a lifeline of hope when they go through a devastating time in their life. So thank you. We are so very appreciative.

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0: closer we get to heaven, the more we should reflect its character. 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
1: Today's devotion is by Dr. David Jeremiah and Turning Point Ministries, titled Seeing Obstacles Through God's Eyes.
2: Jericho was the first city that the Israelites needed to conquer in their quest for the land of Canaan. And when Joshua sent a pair of spies to check it out, he probably didn't realize that he would receive a glimpse of God's impressive behind-the-scenes activity. God wants us to look at every obstacle through the lens of his unlimited strength and resources. Anything that appears to block his plans is an opportunity for him to demonstrate his sovereign power. And just because we don't see anything happening doesn't mean that he's inactive. Always remember that God is at work on the other side of our obstacles, arranging the details and bringing his plans to fruition. When the spies returned to Joshua, they reported that the people of Jericho were scared to death. And having heard about the Jews' deliverance from Egypt and the parting of the Red Sea, they were gripped by the fear of the Lord. The stage was set for the conquest, yet by that point, Joshua had done nothing. Sometimes we think we need to be involved in the solution to our problems, but God is not limited with regard to whom or what he can use to accomplish his will. In this case, he worked in the hearts of the enemy by instilling demoralizing fear. For Christians, great obstacles need not be reasons for discouragement. Although many of the Lord's activity is silent and invisible, we can be sure he is dynamically working out his will for our lives. When the pieces of his plan are in place, then he will move us on to victory. What great thoughts of encouragement for us today, right here on Joy FM.

Psalm 34:18. The Lord is near to those who have a broken heart, and saves such as have a contrite spirit. Joy FM.

0: feeling about responding to Facebook people that have a birthday, feeling pressured. I do not feel pressured to send a happy birthday greeting to someone that I'm friends with Facebook, whether I know them or not. It only takes a couple of seconds, if it even takes that, to send them a post and say, happy birthday. It is their special day. And if I've made the effort to friend them on Facebook, then once a year, sending them birthday greetings, if that's all I do, that's good. Just letting them know that someone's thinking about them on their special day. I love you guys.
1: Well, what do you think about that, Melody Vaughn?
2: Well, you and I talked about that because I feel this pressure to have to say happy birthday to everybody that has a birthday on my Facebook page every day. And sometimes it's a bunch of them. And I know they make it kind of easy, but I don't know. I just feel pressured to have to do it. You said that you don't.
1: No.
2: And apparently she doesn't.
1: Mm-hmm.
2: So I'm in the minority. The story of my life. But hey, I'll just do it this way. For anybody having a birthday today, happy birthday.
1: Yeah. Are you

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1: 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Honor thy father and thy mother, that thy days may be long upon the land which the Lord thy God giveth thee. This is Wendy from Community Matters.
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0: 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Heard on over 30 stations, including WXRI Winston-Salem, WODY Fieldale, WTTX Appomattox, WTJY Ashboro, W272B in Sanford, WRFE Chesterfield, WJYJ Hickory, W261AP Kings Mountain, WTCF HD2 Wardensville, WKNV Fairlawn Blacksburg, WRAA Luray, WKGM Smithville Hampton Roads, WKDI Denton, WDAV HD3 Davidson, WCFM Narrows, WLXN Lexington. 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

0: Hey, it's Melody and Brendan here on The Joyride. Last week, Brendan, we talked about AI, and it's coming in fast and furious.
1: Yeah.
0: And we just opened up the phone lines and said, what do you think about it? And we got some calls about people that think it's great. Other people, not so much. But it goes to show that there are several perspectives on everything.
2: As far as AI is concerned, it's inevitable. It's here. It needs restrictions, but it's going to be marvelous for the medical field, marvelous for so many things. It's going to be great and good, but if not controlled, and if it's not restricted, just like the internet and all, there will be challenges. But I think it's something new, just like the airplane, the automobile. Things are strange and unknown to us, are weird, but this is going to be a good thing.
3: My call is in reference to the AI question. AI is exactly what it says it is. It's artificial. Artificial is fake. It's not real. Just like in Genesis, where Eve chose to partake of the fruit, she thought she would be smarter. AI should never be used for a preacher to bring about a sermon. The Holy Spirit should do that. And to me, AI is just going to make people robotic, very dependent upon it instead of having their own thoughts. I am totally against AI.
1: Well, you can let us know your perspective here on The Morning Joyride when you call us at 888-985-6936.

Good morning. It's Melody and Brennan with you here on the Morning Joyride. Let's go to the Father in prayer on this Thursday morning. Heavenly Father, thank you for the gift of this new day. As we step into it, God, help us find the balance that only you can give. Keep our hearts rooted in your truth, our minds focused on what is good, and our priorities centered on you instead of the distractions around us. Lord, teach us to be thoughtful towards others. Open our eyes to see the person who needs encouragement, the neighbor who needs kindness, and the friend who simply needs someone to listen. May our words bring hope, our actions reflect your love, and our lives point people back to you. Father, when life becomes busy, remind us to slow down long enough to notice the people you've placed in our path. Fill us with patience, humility, and compassion so we can love others the way Christ has loved us. Today, let's walk in spiritual balance, growing closer to you while faithfully serving those around us. May everything we do bring honor and glory to your name. In Jesus' name we pray. Amen.

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0: Good morning. It's Melody and Brittany with you here on the Morning Joyride. Melody, this Thursday morning, sometimes all it takes is a little bit of kindness and a feel-good story to really get your day started right.
1: And this one will do just that. Was listening to this precious story. It happened in Concord, North Carolina, not too far from us here at the station. A little four-year-old boy began to do something very simple. Just went outside every day, stood in the front yard, and waved to everyone that drove by.
0: Aww.
1: Well, that just became a little bigger and a little bigger. And people would honk their horn when they'd go by him. Sometimes they would stop and just get out and hug him. But then it went even further because the neighbors started doing this, coming over and playing with him. Now, I'm talking about neighbors that are on up in age. These are seasoned seniors who have taken the time to go over and play games with him. And then it went a step further. This little boy, 4 years old, started asking these neighbors if they would come to his swimming practice, if they would come to his soccer practice or soccer games. And then he even asked them to come to his preschool open house.
0: Aww.
1: And so what ended up happening is the neighbors all began to weigh in on this and became grandparents, they said, to this little four-year-old boy. He adores them. They adore him. And it is just a win-win situation all the way around. So that little seed of kindness that was planted with a simple wave blossomed and bloomed into great relationships with this little boy and those that live around him. So today, don't think that something small could not make a difference. A simple wave could make all the difference in the world.

Hebrews 4:16. Let us therefore come boldly to the throne of grace, that we may obtain mercy and find grace to help in time of need. Joy FM.

0: It's true. 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
0: How you and I live matters. Our families are watching, our friends are watching, and people who don't know Jesus are watching. Now, none of us live a perfect life, but it's good for us to remember that our lives are a witness to others. This is what Paul wrote about in his letter to the Corinthians. Paul encouraged them to think about how they were living. Faith is not just lip service to God. Real faith in Jesus is life-changing. My heart is convicted when I remember this verse in 1 Corinthians 10. Whatever you do, do it all for the glory of God.
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0: Hey, Melody and Brendan here. And, you know, I think a lot of us need vacations.
1: Yeah.
0: I'm not going to lie. I need one. I need a few days away. But sometimes we think that that's what we need. We have to get away for 2 or 3 weeks in order to get rest. When in actuality, it maybe doesn't take quite as much as we think.
1: Absolutely. Because in the book of Psalm, chapter 23, it says, "He leads me beside still waters, and he restores my soul." You know, Melody, we often think restoration requires a weekend away or anything that kind of requires us to get away physical rest. But sometimes spiritual rest is really all we need, because God can restore your soul during that quiet cup of coffee before the house even wakes up. Or maybe you go take a walk around your neighborhood or around the block, or a few peaceful minutes watching a summer sunset. Those things right there can really fill your cup up with peace. Mm-hmm. And being in his presence isn't limited to our schedule at all.
0: I agree with that. I think sometimes you do feel like you just have to get away, when in actuality, I think we just need spiritual renewal, mm-hmm. not necessarily physical renewal, if that makes sense. So if you're in that place today, that quiet cup of coffee you're talking about, Brendan, oh, that's wonderful. I've had those moments of just nobody up yet and a hot cup of coffee. And just quiet.
1: Yeah.
0: Sometimes you just need the quiet. Mm-hmm. And reminds me of that verse that says, "Be still and know that I am God."

0: 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Have you ever wanted to honor or memorialize someone in a way that's both deeply personal and meaningful to others? 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
1: There is a bright light on the horizon, and we have plenty of evidence for it. 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Jesus Christ is coming back for us, and he's coming back soon.
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1: 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Honor thy father and thy mother, that thy days may be long upon the land which the Lord thy God giveth thee. This is Wendy from Community Matters.
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0: Guess what today is? Besides National Give It Away Day, which it is, it's another day. And I think it's a day that was made in your honor.
1: I mean, it is Thursday, but I don't know anything besides that and National Give It Away Day.
0: Well, it's National Dork Day. Congratulations.

0: Melody and Brendan with you here on the Morning Joyride. Melody, you've talked a lot about the great Sandy Patty. Now, obviously, when I was growing up, I didn't hear too much about Sandy Patty, other than the fact that now she does a lot of great things with Gaither Homecoming Radio. But you were telling me about the stories and just the impact that Sandy Patty had in Southern gospel music.
1: Well, and on my life, I loved the music of Sandy Patty, especially when I got like around my 20s. And I used to take my hairbrush and I pretended like I could sing those high notes like her. And I let you hear a song of her singing.
0: Oh, yeah.
1: I think it was maybe the Star Spangled Banner or God Bless America. Yeah. I mean, who hits those notes?
0: I know.
1: Like, she's not even human.
0: Yeah.
1: I heard once that she had an 8-octave range. That is unheard of.
0: That's
1: almost an entire piano.
0: Yeah.
1: Last Saturday, she went on Facebook Live and posted something that we're going to play for you because the next day was going to be her 70th birthday.
0: Wow.
1: And I just love what she has to say about that. We want to share that with you this morning.
2: Well, hey, everybody. It is Saturday. Tomorrow is my birthday. And it's a big one. Like, it's like ends with a zero and it's not 6 or 8. So there you go. And I don't know how I feel about it. I've been just processing through that, but I decided either 70 is either going to overtake me or I'm going to come after it. So I decided 70 is the new 50. At least that's what my Wii Fit age says. And I'm just going to embrace it and feel all the feels and appreciate all the wrinkles because they don't hurt and be grateful for all that God has done. You know, the blessing of being this age is you have more years behind you seeing God faithful. And I always say the best predictor of God's future faithfulness is to recount his faithfulness in the past. And so this year, as I am recounting all of the blessings, all of the joys, all of the giggles, and all of the smiles, I decided I was going to take a risk and record something. First, it started out just for me because I love the song. But then I thought maybe you would like to hear it too. I'm not the same person who has that voice from 40 years ago. I don't even want to be that same person I was 40 years ago. Would love to do a few high notes, but I tell you what, I really am grateful for the voice that I have now.

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1: Today's devotion is by Dr. David Jeremiah and Turning Point Ministries, titled, Seeing Obstacles Through God's Eyes.
2: Jericho was the first city that the Israelites needed to conquer in their quest for the land of Canaan. And when Joshua sent a pair of spies to check it out, he probably didn't realize that he would receive a glimpse of God's impressive behind-the-scenes activity. God wants us to look at every obstacle through the lens of his unlimited strength and resources. Anything that appears to block his plans is an opportunity for him to demonstrate his sovereign power. And just because we don't see anything happening doesn't mean that he's inactive. Always remember that God is at work on the other side of our obstacles, arranging the details and bringing his plans to fruition. When the spies returned to Joshua, they reported that the people of Jericho were scared to death. And having heard about the Jews' deliverance from Egypt and the parting of the Red Sea, they were gripped by the fear of the Lord. The stage was set for the conquest, yet by that point, Joshua had done nothing. Sometimes we think we need to be involved in the solution to our problems, but God is not limited with regard to whom or what he can use to accomplish his will. In this case, he worked in the hearts of the enemy by instilling demoralizing fear. For Christians, great obstacles need not be reasons for discouragement. Although many of the Lord's activity is silent and invisible, we can be sure he is dynamically working out his will for our lives. When the pieces of his plan are in place, then he will move us on to victory. What great thoughts of encouragement for us today, right here on Joy FM.

Zephaniah 3:17. The Lord your God in your midst, the mighty one, will save. He will rejoice over you with gladness. He will quiet you with his love. He will rejoice over you with singing. Joy FM.

0: Great music there from the great Kim Hopper. That's Joy Unspeakable. Good morning. It's Melody and Brenny with you here on the Morning Joyride.
1: And I think still one of our most requested songs still to this day with Jeff and Sherry Easter. 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
1: 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This is Wendy from Community Matters.
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0: Good morning. It's Melody and Brendan with you here on the Morning Joyride. And Melody, you got a bucket list?
1: Yes, I have a bucket list and an anti-bucket list, which is things I don't ever want to do again. But bucket lists are good. And, you know, Brendan, a lot of families kind of have that for their families. We would love as a family to do this. Mm-hmm. And one of the things that a lot of families have on that bucket list is the Ark Encounter Kentucky. That ark is 510 feet and built with the specifications that's found in Genesis.
0: Wow.
1: Like, it's legit. Mm-hmm. You know what I mean? And they've got a zoo there. You would love this. They got zip lines.
0: Oh, okay.
1: It's got virtual reality rides. I love those kinds of things. Those mm-hmm. are fun. And it's just a first class attraction. Every weekend in the summer between July 28th and September the 5th, all of our Southern Gospel artists, the ones that you love, will be performing live at the Ark Encounter.
0: That's amazing.
1: 40 days of Christian music.
0: Every concert is free with admission to the Ark Encounter. Friend, you don't want to miss this amazing thing. Maybe this is on your bucket list. You can cross it off during these next 40 days coming up, July 28th through September 5th. More information is available
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0: Melody and Brennan with you here on the Morning Joyride. This past week, we talked about Melody's special trait, which is the multitude of sneezes that she could have at one time. And a friend of the ministry called in and shared their thoughts about a similar take to the sneezing.
1: Hello, I'm calling from Christiansburg, Virginia. Myself and my mom both have excessive sneezes. My mom's is about every morning to every other morning, and mine's not so much, more like once a week. Thanks a lot. And yeah, there's lots of people out here like us. I've always learned I'm never alone. Have a good day.
2: Well, thank you so much for that call. I don't feel quite so weird now because I thought I had some kind of disease or something. So I'm glad to know I'm not the only one that once in a while has a sneezing fit.

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Good morning. It's Melody and Brennan with you here on the Morning Joyride. Let's go to the Father in prayer on this Thursday morning. Heavenly Father, thank you for the gift of this new day. As we step into it, God, help us find the balance that only you can give. Keep our hearts rooted in your truth, our minds focused on what is good, and our priorities centered on you instead of the distractions around us. Lord, teach us to be thoughtful towards others. Open our eyes to see the person who needs encouragement, the neighbor who needs kindness, and the friend who simply needs someone to listen. May our words bring hope, our actions reflect your love, and our lives point people back to you. Father, when life becomes busy, remind us to slow down long enough to notice the people you've placed in our path. Fill us with patience, humility, and compassion so we can love others the way Christ has loved us. Today, let's walk in spiritual balance, growing closer to you while faithfully serving those around us. May everything we do bring honor and glory to your name. In Jesus' name we pray. 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

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A new commandment I give to you, that you love one another, as I have loved you, that you also love one another. Joy FM.

it's Melody and Brendan. And Brendan, we would be remiss if we did not take the time to thank all of those who gave to God's Pit Crew the day before yesterday and then yesterday morning. And we hit well over 900 buckets. Wow. So thank you, thank you, thank you from not only God's Pit Crew, but from Your Joy FM, the family working together. I mean, it was just amazing to see God's work in that. And now over 900 people will have a lifeline of hope when they go through a devastating time in their life. So thank you. We are so very appreciative.

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1: 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Honor thy father and thy mother, that thy days may be long upon the land which the Lord thy God giveth thee. This is Wendy from Community Matters.
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Hey, I'm Josh with you on Joy FM. Up next, Andrew Goldman with signature sound, I Can. You know, Philippians 4:13 says, I can do all things through Christ which strengtheneth me. And I love that verse, but I have to be careful because it doesn't say I can do all things, period, but only through Christ. So whatever today holds for you or for me, let's remember where our strength comes from. It comes from Him and Him alone. Here's Andrew Goldman with signature sound, I Can, on Joy FM.

0: There is a bright light on the horizon, and we have plenty of evidence for it. 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Jesus Christ is coming back for us, and he's coming back soon.
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The tribute quartet with the healer hasn't lost his touch. Hey, I'm Josh with you on Joy FM. Earlier I was talking about Philippians 4:13, which says, I can do all things through Christ which strengtheneth me. My little boy Eben, he is 2 years old, and he's in that stage when he thinks he can do everything by himself. And so he will try to buckle his own car seat, or maybe he'll try to climb up somewhere without any help. And when one of us reaches out to help him, he gets upset, he gets frustrated, because he wants to do it on his own. Now, the funny thing is, I'm not much different. There are times when I try to carry things by myself when God never intended me to. And maybe you've been doing that as well. Whatever situation you are in the middle of today, don't forget the second half of that verse. It's through Christ that we have the strength we need. Here's Lefevre Quartet on Joy FM.

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That was Legacy 5, I Found Grace. Hey, I'm Josh with you on Joy FM. Up next, the Collingsworth family with What the Bible Says. I'm curious about something. At the beginning of the year, a lot of folks started one of those read the Bible in a year plans. And I would love to know, is that you? Are you one of those who started one of those? If so, I would love for you to give me a call or text me. Tell me where you currently are in the Bible. Again, call or text me 888-569-9974. That's 888-569-9974. Now, I didn't do one of those plans this year. I might do one for 2027, but I have noticed something about myself that I have to be careful about. And that is when it comes to things like that, when I'm trying to read a certain chapter a day or something along those lines, I'm really bad, not just with the Bible, but with anything, about going through the motions, reading through it, and not retaining anything. And just the other day, I was reading through a book, wanted to read through a chapter before I went to bed. And so I rushed through it, got to the end of the chapter, and I could not tell you a single thing that happened in it. And so I had to go back. It took me twice as long because I had to go back and reread the chapter. So it's a reminder to me that sometimes I just need to slow down and actually pay attention to what I'm reading. Here's the Collingsworth family on Joy FM.

0: This is Ann Graham Lotz with Daily Light for Daily Living. Peter said in Matthew 14, verses 28 and 29, "Lord, if it's you, command me to come to you on the water." So Jesus said, "Come." When it comes to experiencing God, I have to choose Him at all costs. As Peter did in Matthew 14, I have to be willing to step out of the boat, risking total failure in the eyes of others, in order to discover firsthand His power enabling me to walk on the water when He bids me come. Again and again, I've been confronted with hard choices when I've had to throw caution to the wind and abandon myself to faith in Him and Him alone. Listen to me. Whenever I choose to step out in faith and trust Him, I'm actually choosing to take Him at His word, put Him to the test, and just do it. The result is the thrilling adventure called the Christian life. This is Ann Graham Lotz.
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That was the Martins with The Promise. Hey, I'm Josh with you on Joy FM. Up next is the Ball Brothers with Just As I Am. I love that title, don't you? I'm thankful that God doesn't tell us to get our lives all cleaned up before we come to Him. He invites us to come to Him now with a humble, repentant heart. I need to add and underline, He invites us to come to Him with a humble, repentant heart, but it's still just as we are. I'm thankful He loves us enough to receive us, but He loves us too much to leave us the way we are. Amen. Here's the Ball Brothers now on Joy FM.

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1: 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Honor thy father and thy mother, that thy days may be long upon the land which the Lord thy God giveth thee. This is Wendy from Community Matters.
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That was Jim and Melissa Brady with Ever Present, Ever Faithful. Hey, I'm Josh with you on Joy FM. Up next are the Morrison Sisters with Nobody Loves Me Like You Do. I was thinking this week, I don't always know what somebody else is carrying. And somebody may seem kind of short with me or distracted. And the truth is, they may be walking through something I don't know about. And maybe I can only speak for myself, but I know I could probably do a better job of remembering that. You know, maybe today we all could just slow down a little bit and choose kindness. Here's the Morrison Sisters with Nobody Loves Me Like You Do on Joy FM.

0: the closer we get to heaven, the more we should reflect its character. 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
3: One of the verses says this: What gift of grace is Jesus my Redeemer? There is no more for heaven now to give. He is my joy, my righteousness and freedom, my steadfast love, my deep and boundless peace. Now this is a beautiful and true verse, but there's a certain kind of person in this world who combines cynicism with pedantry, a particular kind of nitpicky contrarian. I am one of those people. This means that when I see lyrics like, "There is no more for heaven now to give," my instinct is to find all the exceptions. It is, after all, a statement of superlatives and totality. Heaven could not give more. Really? Nothing? Really? Nothing. When Jesus emptied himself by taking the form of a servant and being found in human form, he humbled himself by becoming obedient to the point of death, even death on a cross, as Philippians 2 tells us. He was the most that our Father in heaven could give. Jesus is the fulfillment of all promises. He is the resolution to all evil. He is salvation for all sinners who simply believe. He is our ongoing advocate and intercessor, bringing us close to our Father. And Jesus is the superlative who gently and inexorably smothers cynicism in love and beauty.
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That was Anilins with Scars in Heaven. Hey, I'm Josh with you on Joy FM. Earlier, I was talking about choosing kindness because you never know what somebody's going through. And then I got to thinking, sometimes people actually do try to tell us what they're going through, don't they? And if you're like me, it's easy to be thinking about what I'm going to say next instead of really listening. Have you ever done that? I know I do. And I've been guilty of that. And on the flip side, I know what it's like to be the person who just needed somebody to listen for a minute. And I don't know, it's just something I've been thinking and reminding myself of today. Be kind, and maybe just as importantly, be a good listener. Here's Peach Goldman with Expecting a Mountain on Joy FM.

0: 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Have you ever wanted to honor or memorialize someone in a way that's both deeply personal and meaningful to others? 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

That was Gold City with In the Middle. Hey, I'm Josh with you on Joy FM. Up next is Lauren, Amber, and Kenna with Ever Present Almighty God. I was reading Psalm 46 this morning, and verse 1 says, God is our refuge and strength, a very present help in trouble. I don't know why, but those words, very present, stood out to me today. And sometimes I catch myself acting like God is way off somewhere, and I have to remind myself, no, he's not. Right there, the Bible says that he is a very present help in the time of trouble. He's right here, he's right there with you, and just as present on the hard days as he is on the good days, isn't he? Here is Lauren, Amber, and Kenna with Ever Present Almighty God on Joy FM.

0: A number of years ago, a woman who was a leader in the feminist movement left her position and got married. Her colleagues were quite critical. One comedian said that a woman needs a man the way a fish needs a bicycle. She said she got married because she wanted to be cherished. Don't we all? It's part of our DNA. You aren't an inconvenience to God. When the Word became flesh in Christ, it was a statement that we are loved. When he hung on the cross, it was a sign that we are cherished. If that doesn't make you want to dance and sing, there's something wrong with you. I'm Steve Brown. You think about that. Share what you just heard with a friend. 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

That was the Perrys with If You Knew Him. Hey, I'm Josh with you on Joy FM. I was listening to those words, if you knew him like I know him. You know what I love about that? They're not saying, take my word for it. They're saying, I wish you knew him for yourself. Because once you've experienced God's grace, friend, once you have seen him answer a prayer, or once he's carried you through something you couldn't have made it through on your own, nobody has to convince you he's real, do they? 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
1: 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This is Wendy from Community Matters.
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8: As we look forward to the coming of Christ and ask ourselves, am I ready? Am I living for what really matters? 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
8: Jesus is coming again, and he's coming soon. When the disciples were wondering what's next after Jesus had ascended in their presence, before their very eyes, into the clouds, into the glories, with their mouths gaping open, questions filling their hearts and minds, the angel of the Lord said, You men of Galilee, don't be amazed. This same Jesus, which is taken up from you into heaven, will so come in like manner as you've seen him go. And this is the blessed hope of every believer. This is the promise that we are to believe and live by. This is the promise we are to live, and to live in expectation and anticipation of that moment when we stand before Christ. And that's what John is talking about in 1 John chapter 2, beginning at verse 28. And now, little children, abide in him, so that when he appears, we may have confidence and not shrink in shame at his coming. If you know that he is righteous, you may be sure that everyone who practices righteousness has been born of him. See what kind of love the Father has given to us, that we should be called children of God. And so we are. The reason why the world does not know us is that it did not know him before. Beloved, we are now God's children, and what we will be has not yet appeared. But we know that when he appears, we shall be like him, because we will see him as he is. And everyone who thus hopes in him purifies himself as he is pure. The Bible says, prepare to meet your God. Get ready. Jesus is coming again. When you read the Bible in one hand, take the newspaper in the other, you see the signs of our times multiplying. And even John, in these early days of the Christian faith, said earlier in chapter 2, beloved, these are the last days. These have been the last days since the cross and resurrection of Christ. We're in the final generation, and of course, we're getting closer and closer to the coming of Christ. If these were the last days, John's days, then we must be in the last hours of the last days. But regardless if Christ comes today or 1,000 years from now, we are to live in a state of readiness. We are to live this promise because life is preparation for eternity. What is life about? Life is knowing Jesus and getting ready to be with him. And I've come to believe, as I've read the scriptures these years, that I ought to live, that we ought to live every day as if it is the day. The day when Christ will come. And in getting ready for his return, John tells us how we are to respond and how we are to then live this promise. And he does it in a very simple term. It is a term that Jesus used, and John certainly would have remembered the words of Jesus recorded in John chapter 15 when he had gathered his disciples in those final hours of his life in the upper room. And this word became a favorite word, a key word in the writings of John. In fact, we see it again and again, particularly in chapter 2 of 1 John. And it is that little word, abide. Abide. Jesus said, abide in me and I in you. And John continues that theme of abiding in Christ. It's a very simple word. It's a very subtle term. It's a word which means to be at home, to dwell in. It's a word which means to continue in. It simply means to stay connected to Christ. It speaks of our union and our communion with Christ. Abide. You see, the Christian life is not that complicated thing that we've often made it. Jesus reduced it, and John to follow, to just one word, abide in Christ. As a little branch stays connected to the vine, so are we as believers connected to Christ, and our strength, our power, our energy that we might produce the spiritual fruit of Christ's character in us is because Christ is living in us. And so, as we look forward to the coming of Christ and ask ourselves, are we ready? Am I ready? Am I living for what really matters? Let me just give you one word as to how to get ready, and that is to abide. Now, what does that mean, to abide in Christ? Well, it means this is a call to a life of dependence. A life that is dependent. Just as a branch abides in a tree and is dependent upon that tree, the sap, the energy, the flow, the life of that tree for its life, so are we dependent upon Christ for our life. Andrew Murray, the great Christian and devotional writer, said that the abiding life is a life of full surrender. It is a life of deep restfulness, and it is a life of total dependence. And so clinging, connected to the vine, we are growing in that faith. We stay dependent upon Christ. And how do we do that? We do that when we commit our lives to Christ. We commit our lives to Christ. The goal for every believer is to follow Jesus and to become more and more like him each step of the way. Verse 29 of chapter 2 speaks of this abiding in him and knowing that he is righteous. You may be sure that everyone who practices righteousness has been born of him. And then down in chapter 3 in verse 6, we didn't quite read that far, but it says, no one who abides in him keeps on sinning. No one who keeps on sinning has either seen him or known him. We are committed to Christ. We have experienced the love of God in our lives, and life is about Jesus. Now, have you made that discovery? Because if you've not made the discovery that life is about Jesus, life is never going to make sense to you. Life is never going to come together because you were created for him, by him, and for him. Until you get your life from him, you will never enjoy life, the abundant life that God has planned. So, to stay in Christ, to stay dependent upon Christ, we commit our lives to him. And then we cleanse our lives from sin. We read in 1 John 1:9, if we confess our sins, he is faithful and just to forgive us our sins and to cleanse us from all unrighteousness. We read just a moment ago that if we are born of God, that we do not continue to practice sin. Sin is not an habitual lifestyle for the believer. It's not that we don't sin, we do. We know that we sin. And if we sin, we have an advocate with the Father and we find forgiveness in him. But when we are born again, we do not stay in the sin that has bound us and broken us. We are transformed by the power of Jesus Christ. We are changed and we are cleansed. And therefore, it is my responsibility each day of my life to stay judgment day honest concerning my life and my lifestyle, to make sure that I am continually confessing my sins, that I am open and transparent with God, that I'm making sure that no dirt, no debris is in my life. That keeps the channel of God's power and God's blessing flowing in our lives. So, what is it to abide in Christ? It means to stay committed to Christ. It means to cleanse our lives from sin. And it means to conform our lives to God's Word. To conform our lives to God's Word. In fact, there's a very strong connection in Scripture between abiding in Christ and abiding in His Word. Colossians 3:16, for example, says, let the Word of God live in you, dwell in you richly. Let the Word of God settle down in your life and be at home in your heart. Jesus said, if you abide in me, this is John 15:7, if you abide in me and my word abides in you, you shall ask what you will and you will receive it. And so that's a tremendous promise for prayer when the word of God is abiding in us. We are being conformed and transformed by his word. What does chapter 2 verse 14 say? Chapter 2 of 1 John, verse 14, it says, and the word of God abides in you, and you have overcome the evil one. Look again down in chapter 2, verse 24. Let what you heard from the beginning abide in you. What is that? The word of God. If what you have heard from the beginning abides in you, then you too will abide in the Son and in the Father. You see it there? The word of God and the Son of God are connected. And when we get in His Word, we get not only the Word of God, but the God of the Word. The Bible is not just a book to be heard, it is a book to be lived.
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8: So to abide in Christ means that our lives are what? Committed to Christ. It means that our lives are cleansed from sin. It means that our lives are conformed to the Word of God. And to abide in Christ means that our lives are connected with God's people. We're talking about the church. 1 John 2:19 says, of those who did not endure, therefore they were not true believers. It says of them, they went out from us because they were not of us. Us meaning the church. They were disconnected from Christ, thus they were disconnected from the church. Those who are connected to Christ, abiding in Christ, will stay involved using their influence and their witness in the church, connecting and cooperating with God's people. We see that same thing in chapter 3, verse 11. For this is the message that you've heard from the beginning, that we should love one another. Look down at verse 16. By this we know that He laid down His life for us, and we ought to lay down our lives for the brothers. Speaking of God's people, God's church. Do not forsake the assembling of yourselves together, as the manner of some is, Hebrews 10:25. But encouraging one another, meeting together, encouraging one another, and so much the more as we see the day approaching. As times get tougher and the days get darker, more and more we need to surround ourselves with God's people, God's church. And of course, remember, the church is not buildings, but rather we're told that we are the living stones of God's church, that we are built together and bonded together in our faith in Christ. We're a spiritual family. We have been born again as brothers and sisters in Christ. And this spiritual family, this spiritual building, it spans language and race and culture. It even spans time and eternity. His church. And as we get nearer to the final hours when Christ will come, more and more, my heart is convinced that our time to get the job done of fulfilling the Great Commission is now. And I want to spend my life strengthening God's church, God's people. I have a verse that I've been working on, not only to memorize it, but to live it in this year. It's Romans 14 and verse 19. It says, therefore, let us pursue the things which make for peace and for mutual upbuilding. Pursue the things which make for peace. The word pursue means to make the effort. In other words, do it intentionally, because pursuing peace and building one another up and encouraging one another, that doesn't happen naturally. Naturally, we are selfish, self-centered, and sarcastic. And I have to get on my knees every day with this verse and say, Lord, may I pursue peace this day with my fellow man. May I live to encourage others and commit to do that. Because God's people and God's church and God's mission on earth is God's call upon not just my life, but every life. What is the one thing that you dream about? What is the one thing that drives you? It's so easy to get off on side streets, isn't it? To be diverted and distracted. They say one of the problems in playing in the Super Bowl, the 2 weeks leading up to the Super Bowl, is all the distractions, all the hoopla, all the stuff, all the chaos that's going on around the game. And it's the challenge of every coach of a Super Bowl team to get that team focused to play football. Well, in life, there's so many distractions and diversions, and we need to constantly be asking ourselves, What is the one thing that God has called me to do in life? What is my focus? You know, I get calls and letters each week from people, very good people, presenting good programs and ideas and plans and missions and projects and boards to serve on. And, you know, if I'm not careful, I can get caught up because my nature is to say yes to do things if it's for a good cause and the cause of Christ. But, you know, I can only do a few things really well. And if I get spread too thin, I find that I may be doing many things, but I'm not doing the best things. I may be doing good things, but not the best things. And as I consider a myriad of opportunities and challenges that are before me, and I have to discipline myself to say no to some good things so that I can make sure that I do the right thing. And it's not because you don't want to do these things, but it is because God has called you to do a certain thing. Life is short. Jesus is coming. And I want to maximize life. So let's not get caught up in all the stuff that is swirling around us, especially the things that do not last. Let's begin every day thinking about eternity, thinking about tomorrow and the promises and the possibilities, and to remember that one day we're going to all appear at the judgment seat of Christ. I have a friend who says, I begin every day at the judgment seat of Christ. And by that, he means that it is as though he is standing before Christ at the end of the age when Christ comes. His life is being evaluated. So he evaluates not only on that day the things to come, but on this day the things that really truly matter. Because what truly, really matters is what will truly last. I heard that Patrick Morley, the author of Man in the Mirror, was contacted by an acquaintance, and he found out that Patrick Morley had an unlisted telephone number. When he finally caught up, he was just incensed. He said, how is it that you, as a Christian, have an unlisted number? And Patrick Morley said, well, it's really easy. If you just call the phone company and tell them what you want, they'll give you one. He said, no. He said, how can you have an unlisted number? And that's when Morley got serious and he said, look, I'm willing to die for you before 6 p.m. But after 6 p.m., I will only die for my family. And the only way that I can be sure that I'm going to spend time with my family is to make an appointment with my family like any other appointment. And I would rather be a nobody in the world and somebody with my kids. That's a man who's learned how to say yes to his family but has to say no to some other things. So if you want to be in Christ, stay connected to Christ, then continue in the church. Stay connected to the church and the purposes of God in His church. The scripture says, as we read earlier, now little children, abide in Him, that when He shall appear, you may have confidence and not be ashamed, not shrink in shame at His appearance. Some of us, I'm afraid, would be ashamed if Christ were to come this moment. When He appears and we stand before Him, our lives are going to be evaluated. Are you living in obedience to Christ? Are you walking in step with His will in your life? Are you doing what He calls you to do? Or are you spending your life and wasting your life rather than giving your life and investing your life? Stephen Alford, great preacher. He and his brother were raised by missionary parents in Africa. Stephen became a believer early in life, and though he was studying engineering, he ultimately surrendered his life to ministry and became one of the great preachers of the 20th century, Stephen Alford. He had a brother, Robert, who did not follow Christ. In fact, did not give his life to Jesus until much later on in years. And as Robert was coming to the end of his days, as he was dying, he was very despondent. He was very discouraged. And so Stephen was, his brother was encouraging him and said, you know, brother, look, you know Christ and You're going to be with Christ, and you're going to be in heaven, and Jesus died for you, and He's going to keep you, and He's with you always, even to the end. And he was giving him all these scriptures. He said, you don't need to be afraid to die. And that's when Robert said, Stephen, I'm not afraid to die. That's not what's troubling me. I'm ashamed to die. I'm ashamed to die because my life has not counted for Christ. When we stand before Jesus, the only thing that will really matter is if we have lived our lives for Him, that we've been faithful to Him, that we have finished the course with joy. Paul said, I've kept the faith, I've finished the course, fought the good fight. Therefore, there is laid up for me the crown of righteousness, which the Lord Himself will give to me, and not to me only, but to all who love His appearing. Did you know that there is a unique crown reward for those who long for, look for, love His appearing? I would simply ask you, how long has it been since you've thought about the second coming of Jesus? A few hours? A few days? A few weeks? A few months? Maybe even a few years? I've noticed that people who get their attention captured by the return of Christ become stronger in life, better husbands, better wives, better dads and moms, better church members, stronger witnesses. There's something about the urgency, the sense of expectancy in our lives, because staying in Christ, it means that we stay dependent, it means that we stay expectant, and we stay confident because we know that we are living for Him and in Him, abiding in Christ. Don't be ashamed to die. Don't be ashamed to meet Him when He comes for you in the air. But be confident and be certain and celebrate His love forever and ever. I tell you, when we see Him, it's going to be worth it all.
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8: Well, today I want to close out by just talking about what it really means to abide in Christ as we prepare for the second coming. How do we really go about that? What does that look like? As I said earlier, one of the best habits you and I can have is to memorize the Word of God and make the Scripture your own. For example, if you find yourself worrying about your finances or your problems or how you're going to pay the mortgage or what you're going to get for your children, that college education and so on, remember Matthew 6:33, which says to seek first Jesus and His kingdom, and then all of these things that we really need will ultimately be added to you. Or if you have an important decision to make, if you know the Word of God, you would recall, just pull up on your screen, Proverbs 3:5-6, which says, trust in the Lord with all your heart and do not lean on your own understanding. In all your ways, acknowledge Him and He will make straight your paths. I can't tell you how many times I have recalled that scripture, quoted that scripture, when I have faced important decisions. You see, once you have memorized a verse, you can use that verse in sharing your faith, in encouraging others with the Word of God, in building up your own faith as you find yourself seeking strength or direction in life.
9: Remember, to abide in Christ means to be conformed to the Word of God. It means to contain the Word of God by memorizing it, but it also means to be conformed to the Word of God by allowing God's Word to change you. It's not just reading Bible verses and memorizing them for the fun of it. It means allowing God's Word to penetrate your life as you study it, contemplate it, meditate upon it. This is a vital spiritual discipline if you're going to be ready when the Lord returns. Make a commitment to spend time in His Word every day. We used to call this a quiet time. Take time to be still and know that God is God. Open His Word. Allow God to speak to you. Form this as a consistent habit in your life. And then seek to conform to God's Word, putting into practice what you're learning into living. To abide in Him every single day is to get ready for Jesus' return.
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11: If you've sunk to your lowest and tried to hide from your troubles, you can identify with David. 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As he continues the series, Making Sense of It All, here's David to introduce his important message, A Prayer from a Cave.
12: You know, Psalm 142 has over the years become one of my favorite psalms. It illustrates how David so honestly described his life. Someone said that David's psalms begin with a sigh and they end with a song. In other words, he's not afraid to tell us what's going on in his life and the depths of his despair. That certainly was the reason why he headed to a cave in order to get some solace, and all of a sudden he gets there and finds out that quite a company has awaited him. In the midst of all of that, God does a mighty thing in David's life. He takes him from the lowest point to the highest point, and we're going to see how that happened, and we can apply this truth to our own hearts as well. So get your Bible and be ready to follow along as we talk about Psalm 142. In this month, we're making available a very wonderful book that will add value to your life and encourage you in your walk with the Lord and in your patriotism and your love for this nation. This book is called 100 Bible Verses That Made America, and it's defining moments that shaped our enduring foundation of faith. It's by Robert Morgan, one of my favorite writers, and it is just wonderful because each chapter is easy to read and captures a moment in history that you may not know about that will encourage you as you think about where we are as a nation celebrating this major anniversary this year. Get your copy when you send a gift to Turning Point and simply ask for it. Your gift of any size will trigger us to send you this book if you ask for it. So whatever your gifts, just simply say, send me the book on the verses of America and we'll get it to you right away. Here is part one of A Prayer from a Cave.
13: The life of David is a great encouragement to all of us because he mirrors to a great extent many of the expressions and feelings of our own hearts. As you know, David is a man of great faith and a man of great vision, but he's also a man who struggles on occasion with the gap between his belief and his behavior. Psalm 142 is one of three psalms that David probably wrote from the cave experience. Psalm 142, Psalm 57, and perhaps even Psalm 34. We have called these psalms Miktim or Mikkel psalms. The word is the word that you will find in the superscription over the psalm, and it means a teaching psalm. Psalm 142 is the last of the teaching psalms. There are 14 of them altogether. In fact, David wrote 8 psalms while he was on the run. And these 3 that we're going to look briefly at today were written by David while he was running from Saul and hiding out in a cave. Now in 1 Samuel 22 and verse 1, we are told that David is in the cave of Adullam. The Bible says in 1 Samuel 22 that David departed and escaped to the cave of Adullam. And when his brethren and all his father's house heard it, they went down there to him. And everyone who was in distress, and everyone who was in debt, and everyone who was discontented gathered themselves unto him, and he became captain over them. And there were with him about 400 men. Now, most scholars believe that Saul had levied a heavy tax upon the inhabitants of Israel, and many of these people who were in debt and discontented and distressed were victims of the high taxation and were struggling for their very existence. They were friends of David from the past, and when they heard David was in exile hiding out in the cave, they decided to go join him. It should be evident to all of us at once that this was not your one-man cave. The cave of Adullam is still in existence today, and if you were to go and visit it, you would discover that the mouth of the cave is some 20 feet wide and the height of the cave is some 40 feet, a place quite large enough for 400 people together. It is also interesting to discover that when the word got out of these 400 men who had gathered to David in the cave of Adullam, that they began to grow in number, for when you come to the 23rd chapter of 1 Samuel and verse 13, you will learn that this number has now grown to 600 men. And no doubt all of them are still described by these words, distressed, debtors, discontent. What a group. What a wonderful bunch of people to have come and minister to you when you're down. What a group. Renegades. Rebels. And they have all come there because David is there. Now David has become their leader. And so if you have your Bibles open to the Psalms in Psalm 142, we need to look at what's going on in the mind of David as he experiences this cave experience. Some of you may say to me, Pastor, what do I care about what goes on in a man's heart when he's in a cave? And perhaps you have forgotten that all of us have our caves, every one of us. For some of us, it is the cave of physical distress and infirmity. For others, it's the cave of financial reverse and discouragement. For still others, it's the cave of family distress and upheaval and rebellion. I don't know what the cave is for you, but everyone has them. Everyone moves in the direction of the cave on occasion. We cannot escape them. There are moments when we are down under all of the pressures of life, and we seek for refuge. I cannot help believe that David went to that cave to be alone. He wanted to get away from everybody. And the next thing he knows, he's surrounded by all of these wonderful counselors that have come to be a part of his life. And because David is a poetic fellow, he tells us what he feels. I have a poet in my family. When she writes me letters, they are so rich with color and beauty, and I know everything that's going on in her heart. She's the most descriptive of all the Jeremiahs. I don't have to doubt about what she feels because she puts it down in writing and she does it beautifully, and that's the poetic genius of David. You know, if it had been me, I would have just said in a little subscription, you know, life in the cave is the pits. And let it go at that. David put down in writing everything he felt, what he was going through, what it was like, what his emotions were. And I'm glad he did, because it helps me comprehend what was going through his heart at the time. It also helps me to see how he dealt with it. In the 142nd Psalm, David talks about the condition of his soul during this period of time. He was, first of all, disoriented. Notice what it says in your Bible in verse 3. When my spirit was overwhelmed within me. Do you know what that means? The Hebrew of that particular phrase literally says, in the muffling of my spirit upon me. David felt like some fierce flood had rushed down upon him. He can barely stand up against the might of it. He's overwhelmed. He's disoriented. When my way and my spirit is so wrapped in trouble and gloom, so muffled with woe, my powers of judgment are baffled. Literally, that's what it means. He's disoriented. Have you ever gone through disorientation? I don't know exactly what it's like at its total depth, but it's something like coming home from a trip and seeing your desk piled high with papers. And walking in and sitting down and looking at them all and sort of feeling like, there's too much. There's no way. I know I should start this. I don't know where to start, so I don't think I will. So you just sit there and look at them. Only David's disorientation is at a much deeper level. He's so cumbered with problems and difficulties. He's being chased by the king of Israel with the army of Israel. And now he's got all these sorry people around him that he doesn't really want, but that have come down to be a part of him, and he ends up being their leader. He's got all these personal problems, probably overrun with guilt because of the death of Ahimelech's family. And he says, I'm just disoriented. Have you ever been there? Have you ever gone through that part of the cave? David said when he continued to think about his situation, he went through a period of total desertion, feeling as if he was all alone. This is probably the saddest verse in the Psalms. Look at the fourth verse. He said, I looked on my right hand, and behold, there was no man that would know me. Refuge failed me. No man cared for my soul. Now, wait a minute, David. There are 400 people and more coming every day. What do you mean nobody's around? How can you be surrounded by people and be alone? I'll never forget a trip my wife and I took one time years past to London. And we went to Piccadilly Square right in the rush hour when all the work got out and everybody was running for the train. And we were standing right in the middle of a million people, they said. And we didn't know a soul. And I got in the train, and Donna kind of got caught in the crowd, and I had a hold of her hand, but I couldn't see her. And I wasn't going to let go of her hand because I thought I might never see her again. And I finally held on to her and pulled her body in, and we got in the train, and we were smushed in with all those people, and I felt very, very alone, surrounded by more people that I'd been in the presence of in all my life, and yet very much alone. Sometimes our problems can do that to us, can't they? David said, I looked on my right hand, who am I going to talk to? I looked on my left hand and they don't understand. You know what he said? There's not one person in this whole group that cares for my soul. I don't know what there is about a problem, but problems have a tendency to isolate us from others. We build a shell around ourselves, and sometimes to our own undoing. We believe that we are unique in that situation, so who can we tell and who will understand? And the more we think on it, the more certain we are that there's not a person in the world who would ever totally understand what we're going through. So though we're surrounded by people, we feel very much alone. I can think back on some problems that I've experienced as a father, as a pastor, when I would deeply desire to have talked to somebody, but just didn't know how to go about it, wondering if anybody would really understand. He's totally abandoned, he's hunted by Saul, and he feels alone. And then, because of all of this, David gets depressed. In the sixth verse is the best description for depression I have ever found in the Bible. It's exactly what the word means. He said, I am brought very low. What is depression? Well, if you make a depression in something, you press in on it and you leave an indentation. When the soul is depressed, when your spirit is depressed, when you are emotionally depressed, it is a low point in your emotional cycle and you get very low. David said he had gone through depression. I don't know if I've ever been depressed. I'm not easily depressed. Not really easily discouraged, but I've probably been close enough to it to know that I don't want to be. And I've counseled with people who have suffered with chronic depression, and I know that it is a very, very heavy burden to bear. It is what is causing hundreds and thousands of high school young people, teenagers, to end their lives because they see no hope or any reason to go on because of family problems or because of total despair over the future of their own lives because of a lack of purpose and concern for spiritual truth. They look around at a world and to them it's not worth fighting, and they get so depressed that finally they despair of their own lives and they're killing themselves by the dozens. David was depressed. All of his hope and all of his joy is gone. The thoughts of his problems have turned inward, and now they're no longer out here. Now they're in here. It's no longer Saul is chasing me. It's no longer the 400 men are surrounding me. All of that has somehow come into his spirit, and it resides within his own emotions. He may not even be aware that anybody else is around. He is so down and depressed and discouraged. Sometimes we think depression is sin, and there are occasions perhaps when it is, but as I've read the history of the great preachers, I've been overwhelmed to discover how many of them had great, great difficulty with depression. Charles Haddon Spurgeon, the great English preacher, would oftentimes get so depressed that he would have to take 2 to 3 months off from his ministry and go to the French Riviera just to be by himself and not even think about anybody or talk about anybody till he finally came out of it. Elijah was depressed, remember, after his great mountaintop experience. Jonah was depressed after he was confronted by God in his disbelief of God's will. I could name others in the Bible. Moses was depressed. Many of God's people have been depressed. David's depressed. And because of that, he has given up. He's just given up. He's in the midst of this situation. He doesn't see any way out. He doesn't see any hope. And so in verse 6, he just kind of looks at the problem and he says, "My persecutors are stronger than I am." You see what David has done now? I want you to listen carefully. He's added up the score. He's put everything down over on this side of the ledger. He's looked at all of his problems, and you can just see him mentally listing them. He's got all these people, and he's got Saul, and he's got this problem, and he's

trapped and there's no way to look and you don't know what to do. And David is right there in his life. This is his low point and he's telling us what it's like. He's telling us honestly what he feels. And we can identify with it because we've walked with him through all these experiences. David is a man after God's own heart. And so when he thinks about Ahimelech the priest and that whole family being annihilated because of his rebellion, David just so overwhelmed with it all. And if we read the psalm, we sure identify, don't we? Some of you here today have been right where David was, and some of you are there right now. You may think I've been reading your mail. You may think I've been listening to your conversations because I've just described what's happening with you. Well, folks, I don't want to leave you there. The thing that's so great about this psalm is David kind of works his way through it. I want to just show you the beginning and the end of the psalm, and then I want to take you through the steps in between. Verse 1, I cried unto the Lord. Verse 7, thou shalt deal bountifully with me. How did David get from the depths of depression to the confidence that he shows in the last verse? Well, at the risk of being very simplistic, let's just watch carefully the steps he walked through. And these are steps which we too can experience. First of all, he verbalized what was going on in his life. I have come to this psalm often and read it often because it reminds me of all the things I don't like to do when I have problems. And I'm reminded that David was a man of God who followed these principles in his own life and shows us the way that we should go when we have difficulty. If you will look through the psalm, you will notice it over and over again. Verse 1, I cried unto the Lord. Verse 2, I poured out my complaint. Verse 5, I cried unto thee. Verse 6, attend unto my cry. What is David doing? He's telling God what's going on. You say, doesn't God know? Oh, yes, he knows. Why is it so hard for us to do that? Why do we struggle? Some of you have a problem that's overwhelming to you. It's bigger than you can bear. But you cannot bring yourself to tell anybody what's happening, and you haven't even told God. Before God, we speak our minds fully and name the problems and the people that plague us. Why do we do that? First of all, I do it because the best friend I have in the universe is the God of heaven. He knows, and I can say to him anything that's in my heart. Isn't that what a true friend is? A true friend is somebody to whom you can go, pour out your heart, and say everything that you want to say. And as one writer has said, they will keep the wheat and blow the chaff away. Do you have anybody that you can get in the car with and lock the door, roll up the windows and drive off? And when you get to one of those overlooks, you pull the car off and you turn and you vent. And you say, I want to tell you what is going on in my life. Here's what I feel. And you can scream if you want to. And holler and cry. That's what God is for us. You say, Pastor, that doesn't sound very spiritual. But I want to tell you something. You can't get to verse 7 if you don't walk through that step. Until you get to the place where you can tell God what you feel, as honestly as you know how to say it. And I'm not talking about chronic complaining or negative begging of God. I'm simply saying, oftentimes we don't come to God with our problem. We don't cry out to God from the cave. One of my favorite people has always been Joseph Bailey. Joe Bailey for years wrote a column for Eternity Magazine. He's written many books, some of them on the family. Joe Bailey suffered a great deal in his life. He lost 3 of his children through terrible, tragic accidents. And he wrote a book called A View from the Hearse, describing what he went through in his pain. But he was such a great writer because he just put down on paper the way it was. And he's got a book called The Psalms of My Life, things that he wrote while he was walking through life. And one particular psalm he wrote while he was traveling across the country on a speaking and writing tour, he was all by himself, and these are his words. Listen carefully. I'm alone, Lord, all alone. 1,000 miles from home. There's no one here who knows my name except the clerk, and he spelled it wrong. No one to eat dinner with, no one to laugh at my jokes, listen to my gripes, be happy with me about what happened today and say that's great. No one cares.

0: There's just this lousy bed and slush in the street outside and between the buildings. I feel sorry for myself, and I've plenty of reason to. Maybe I ought to say I'm on top of it. Praise the Lord. Things are great, but they're not. Tonight, it's all gray slush. Not much of a psalm, but surely a good way to express what the man felt. He verbalized what was happening in his heart. Do you do that? Have you listened to your prayers lately? Some of you are hurting so desperately today. I know some of your hurts. When was the last time you closed the door, locked it, got on your knees, and just told God what you were feeling? Some of you feel abandoned by Him. Some of you think God has forgotten about you. You've gone through so many difficult things that you wonder if God really cares. Have you told Him? That's where it starts. That's how it begins. I want you to notice the second thing that he does is he kind of visualizes this whole thing before God. Verse 2, he says, I poured out my complaint before him. I showed before him my trouble. That's a very important verse. Here's his trouble in this little book. And David says, he goes before God and he just turns the book around and he says, here, God, here it is. This is what's wrong. Look at it. Will you look at it? But the key to the verse is that he did it before God. And in the picture, if you can see it, are David's troubles laid out. And in the picture is God. One of the dangers we have in our praying is we rush quickly into our supplication and intercession before we go to praise. And I've warned you about that and how carefully God has protected in the pattern of praying that worship comes first. That's not just because it's an arbitrary thing of God. Listen to me now. If we do not praise God, if we do not worship God, if we do not adore God in the beginning of our praying, we will not be showing our problems before Him. The purpose of praise is not only because God alone is worthy of it, but praise has a tendency to make God big in our hearts and in our minds and in our spiritual being, so that when we finally pass through the gates of praise and thanksgiving and we enter into the disclosure of our problems, we are pouring out our problems before a great and mighty God. If I visualize my problems without God in the picture, I'm depressed. And truly, much praying can be depressing because we give God the grocery list of all of our problems and we've forgotten the greatness of the one to whom we pray. David said, I showed my problems before him. I poured them out before God.
1: What a wonderful principle that is, and we'll have more tomorrow as we bring the discussion of Psalm 142 to a conclusion. David gives us some great lessons on how to pray when we're having a cave experience. Friends, we're having a wonderful summer and hope you are too. We've had some great events here in San Diego and we're looking forward to the fall and the renewed church year. And at the end of this calendar year, as many of you know, we take a conference cruise to the Caribbean. We pull all of you people who are cold out of the cold and take you to the warm weather. And we'd like to invite you to come with us. The dates for this event are December 26th through January the 2nd. 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
1: 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Honor thy father and thy mother, that thy days may be long upon the land which the Lord thy God giveth thee. This is Wendy from Community Matters.
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That was Triumphant with Chainbreaker. Hey, I'm Josh with you on Joya Film. Up next is Brian Free and Assurance with Behind My Praise. I was thinking about that title, Behind My Praise. You know, everybody has a story behind their praise, don't they? Maybe God answered a prayer this week, or maybe you got a good report from the doctor. Or maybe you're still waiting on something. 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

0: In every situation where we need courage, we need Christ. 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

That was Guy Penrod with The Old Rugged Cross. Hey, I'm Josh with you on Joy FM. Up next, The Kingsman with Unstoppable. I remember hearing a preacher say something years ago that has always stuck with me. He said that God may have enemies, but he has no rivals. I like that. You know, the enemy may fight against God's work, but he is never, ever going to stop it. Nobody is, are they? Here's The Kingsman with Unstoppable on Joy FM.

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That was the Hoppers with It's Shoutin' Time in Heaven. Hey, I'm Josh with you on Joy FM. Up next is Of the Day with He's Still God. You know, Jesus said there is joy in heaven over one sinner that repenteth. And I love thinking about that. Every time somebody puts their faith in Christ, heaven rejoices. What a thought. Here's Of the Day with He's Still God on Joy FM.

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That was the Tallies with The Healer. Hey, I'm Josh with you on Joy FM. Up next, Kelly Crabb and the Bowling Sisters with Gratitude. But before we get there, I want to express some gratitude of my own to a few of our Joy FM family who help keep this ministry going strong. Thank you to Regina from Hickory, Randy from Trinity, Robin from my hometown of Mount Airy, Leslie from Rollsville, and Donna from Wesley Chapel, Florida. Wow. I think those others were North Carolina, and then here's someone from Florida. So thank you so much to each of you for being part of what God is doing through Joy FM.

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1: 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Honor thy father and thy mother, that thy days may be long upon the land which the Lord thy God giveth thee. This is Wendy from Community Matters.
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That was the Collingsworth family. Jesus is the answer. Hey, I'm Josh with you on Joy FM. Up next, Canton Junction with God's Got a Better Plan. Before we play that, though, the other day, my six-year-old Lily was practically bouncing off the walls. And I finally looked at her and I said, Lily, I wish I had your energy. And without missing a beat, Lily goes, I don't think you want all my energy. I get bored really easily. And I couldn't help but laugh. I mean, she kind of has a point, doesn't she? Maybe that's the downside to having all that energy. I don't know, but I think I'd still take it. How about you? Here's Canton Junction with God's Got a Better Plan on Joy FM. You

0: That's what the armor of the believer is meant to do for us. 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

Deborah Perry and Jaden Schall, I'll never get over. Hey, I'm Josh with you on Joya Film. You know, there are some things I wish that I could get over. How about you? There are embarrassing moments, things I wish I had said differently, times I wish I had handled things better. And every now and then I think of those and I think to myself, Josh, you've got to get over those. But there's one thing I never, ever want to get over. I never want to get over the day that Jesus saved me. Here's Joseph Habedank with Ain't That the Truth on Joya Film.

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Now, I don't know if you ever watch Family Feud, but every now and then I'll see a clip online. And I always find it funny how somebody can give just the worst answer you've ever heard. I'm talking about, you know, the question could be, name an animal. And the contestant will say, a shoe. And their family, wanting to be encouraging, will still be standing there clapping, good answer, good answer. And I'm thinking, no, that's not a good answer. But I'm thankful, though, that when we bring our questions to God, He never gives a bad answer, does He? It may not always be the answer we were hoping for, but it's always the right one. Here's Karen Pekanew River with God Gives Good Answers on Joy FM.

Zephaniah 3:17. The Lord your God in your midst, the mighty one, will save. He will rejoice over you with gladness. He will quiet you with his love. He will rejoice over you with singing. Joy FM.

was the Irwins with The God I Know. You know, there's a lot I don't know, and I think all of us can testify to that. I don't know what tomorrow looks like. Honestly, I don't even know what the rest of this day might bring. But one thing I do know is that God has been faithful every single time I've needed him. And I have a feeling he's not about to stop now, amen? Here's the Gaither Vocal Band, Love 'Em Where They Are on Joy FM.

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1: 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Honor thy father and thy mother, that thy days may be long upon the land which the Lord thy God giveth thee. This is Wendy from Community Matters.
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It's a thankful Thursday. John here with you on Joy FM, and I want you to know that I am thankful for you. I am thankful for this Joy FM family. So much good is going on in the world. So many people hearing the name of Jesus Christ because of the work that you are doing. You know, today is a really good day to shout out to the Lord and share what good God is doing in your life. What are you thankful for on this Thankful Thursday? Why don't you go ahead and call and share now at 888-985-6936. 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

Your verse of joy today comes from James chapter 1, verse 12. It reads, "Blessed is the man who endures temptation, for when he has been approved, he will receive the crown of life, which the Lord has promised to those who love him." I'm John. 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

0: Wendy. 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

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I'm John, and I'm blaming the very best in Southern Gospel. Coming up, Brian Free and Assurance, Gold City, Paid in Full. But right now, Ivan Parker, Rise Again, right here on Joy FM.

0: This is Max McLean. What happens to us after we receive Christ? Listen to the Bible from 2 Corinthians 5 and 6. If anyone is in Christ, he is a new creation. The old has gone, the new has come. We implore you on Christ's behalf, be reconciled to God. God made him who had no sin to be sin for us, so that in him we might become the righteousness of God. As God's fellow workers, we urge you not to receive God's grace in vain. For he says, in the time of my favor I heard you, in the day of salvation I helped you. I tell you, now is the time of God's favor. Now is the day of salvation. From 2 Corinthians 5 and 6, listen to the Bible. It's great for the soul.
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I'm John, and I want to give a shout-out to Raymond of Catawba, North Carolina. 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He's

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1: 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Honor thy father and thy mother, that thy days may be long upon the land which the Lord thy God giveth thee. This is Wendy from Community Matters.
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1: Good afternoon, John here with you on Joy FM. And you know, earlier this week, we had our blessing bucket drive for God's Pit Crew. And I got up early so I could hang out with the Morning Joy Ride and the on-air team and just, you know, just be a part of all that was going on. Well, 2 days of that left me a little bit tired, and I decided to go out and have a big, big lunch. And that left me with that heavy feeling. So I've been trying to catch up on my sleep, but I have to be honest with you, I'm a little sleepy right now.

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4: Psalm 30 verse 1 says, I will extol you, O Lord, for you have drawn me up and have not let my foes rejoice over me. David begins this psalm by praising God for lifting him from a dark place and saving him from near death. But he also says that God has not let my foes rejoice over me. There has always been a kind of person who enjoys watching others fall. David certainly had his enemies, a type of person who delights in the misery of others. Today we might call this the internet. But if we're honest, we find this inclination in our hearts too. It's why we're drawn to the public spectacle of celebrity divorce, or a documentary about the crash and burn of someone prominent, or the comment section on a YouTube video slandering some Christian leader. Sinful human nature delights in the downfall of others. But here, David reminds us that God protects His saints, those who trust in Him, from that kind of malicious destruction. If we delight in the downfall of others, we are opposing God. But if we cling to God, He holds on to us. He saves us and preserves us from the attacks of those who oppose Him.
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Hi, friend. John here with you on Joy FM. We all know Philippians chapter 4, verse 6. It says, "Be anxious for nothing, but in everything by prayer and supplication, with thanksgiving, let your requests be made known to God." 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

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I'm John, and I'm playing you the very best in Southern Gospel. Coming up, Gaither Vocal Band, The Tallies, Lefevre Quartet, and right now, Joseph Habedank. Big Enough, right here on Joy FM.

0: This is Max Licato. I can bear witness to the power of God's grace. I could take you to the church, to the section of seats in the church. I might even be able to find the very seat in which I was sitting when this grace found me. I was a 20-year-old college sophomore living with a concrete block of guilt that had made a mess out of my life. But then I heard a preacher describe the divine grace that is greater than sin. At the end of the message, he asked if anyone would like to come forward and receive this grace. Iron chains couldn't have held me back. Truth be told, chains had held me back, but mercy snapped the guilt chains and set me free. I know this truth firsthand. Guilt frenzies the soul. Grace calms it. The benefit of being a great sinner is dependence upon a great grace. This is Max Licato.
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Circumstance and speculation couldn't lift me very high, 'cause I'd seen them crucify him, and then I saw him die. Back inside the house again, the guilt and anguish came.

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1: 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Honor thy father and thy mother, that thy days may be long upon the land which the Lord thy God giveth thee. This is Wendy from Community Matters.
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Hi, friend. John here with you on Joy FM. And I just want to say a big thank you to you, especially on this Thank You Thursday, because yesterday, Joy FM wrapped up its God's Pick Crew Blessing Bucket Drive, and we raised over 900 buckets. It's 900 buckets that are going to go to over 900 people who will find themselves in need after disaster. Thank you so much for being the hands and feet of Christ and loving so well. God bless you.

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Your verse of joy today comes from James chapter 1, verse 12. It reads, "Blessed is the man who endures temptation, for when he has been approved, he will receive the crown of life which the Lord has promised to those who love him." I'm John. 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

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I'm John, and I'm playing you the very best in Southern Gospel. Coming up, Endless Highway, Down East Boys, Peach Goldman. But right now, the LeBeaus. Turn your eyes upon Jesus, right here on Joy FM. Oh, so-

Nahum 1:7. The Lord is good, a stronghold in the day of trouble, and he knows those who trust in him. Joy FM.

Well, good evening. It's John here with you on Joy FM. I just wanted to remind you that 40 days of Christian music at the Ark Encounter and Creation Museum in Kentucky, it begins July 28th. And if you can go, you're going to enjoy powerful Southern gospel music from artists like Jason Crabb, Triumphant, David Phelps, the Kingsman Quartet, the Inspirations, Lauren Talley, Brian Freeing Assurance, the Hoppers, and so many more. 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It's

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1: 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Honor thy father and thy mother, that thy days may be long upon the land which the Lord thy God giveth thee. This is Wendy from Community Matters.
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Well, good evening. John here with you on Joy FM. I think most folks here at the station, we're big fans of Mexican food. And yesterday was no different. I got away from the office for a little bit, sat down and had an ACP. You've ever had that? That's the rice and the chicken and the cheese all together. It's delicious. But for me, it makes me so sleepy. It makes me feel so heavy. It takes me 2 or 3 hours to kind of get over that feeling. Outside of Thanksgiving, there may be a food that you eat that gives you the same sensation. Is there a food you try to avoid simply because it makes you sleepy? Or maybe you eat it because you feel like it makes you sleepy. Share what that food is in your story right now at 888-985-6936.

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0: Well, good evening. 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

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I'm John, and I'm playing you the very best in Southern Gospel. Coming up, Gaither Vocal Band. Of the day, Joseph Hebeday. But right now, the Oak Ridge Boys. Jesus is coming soon. Right here on Joy FM.

0: A number of years ago, a woman who was a leader in the feminist movement left her position and got married. Her colleagues were quite critical. One comedian said that a woman needs a man the way a fish needs a bicycle. She said she got married because she wanted to be cherished. Don't we all? It's part of our DNA. You aren't an inconvenience to God. When the Word became flesh in Christ, it was a statement that we are loved. When he hung on the cross, it was a sign that we are cherished. If that doesn't make you want to dance and sing, there's something wrong with you. I'm Steve Brown. You think about that. Share what you just heard with a friend. 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

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And that's about all for me tonight. But before I go, let me leave you with this. How is it that some of the prettiest flowers can grow right through the cracks of a sidewalk? Somehow, in a place that appears too hard, too barren, and too unlikely, life still finds a way. In that illustration, I can see an image of God's grace. Some of the beauty that God grows in us doesn't come from perfect places. Instead, He works what seems impossible and brings forth something new through the cracks. For you, it could be disappointment. For others, loss or brokenness. Here's what you need to know. Your cracks aren't the end of your story. In God's hands, they're often where new life begins. Today, you may feel broken, but don't lose hope. The same God who can bring flowers from cracked concrete can bring beauty from your life as well. May the Lord bless you and keep you until we meet again. Good night.

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1: 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Our sponsor would like to share this Bible verse with you today, Exodus 20:12. Honor thy father and thy mother, that thy days may be long upon the land which the Lord thy God giveth thee. This is Wendy from Community Matters.
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0: The British apologist and writer G.K. Chesterton once observed that men sometimes do bad things from good motives, and sometimes they do good things from bad motives. The thought I would add is this: really doesn't matter either way, because the Bible says God causes all things to work together for good. God is not surprised by men's actions or motives. He's bigger than them both. Once, when the Apostle Paul was in prison, some men took advantage of his absence by trying to gain notoriety for themselves as preachers. Paul said he didn't care about their motives as long as the gospel was being preached. This is David Jeremiah encouraging you to get on the road to new life. Discover God's motives on Route 66.
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